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Baby, you just ain't nothing yet. All right now. 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

and the Heartbreakers and American Girl. Oh, I'm sorry. Don't do me like that, because this is the Block Party Friday night. We have kicked things off. Two in a row now from AC/DC in honor of PA going up to Vancouver to watch AC/DC last night. Said it was an amazing concert. Here you go, PA.

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0: 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The Welcome Inn in Hoquiam has some amazing food. You got to try their prime rib. It is Friday night, which they have prime rib right now. Time to go get some dinner. 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Oh, how about their seafood platter? 3 pounds of seafood. It is delicious. Tell you what, it's the place to go right now.
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0: 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And the Welcome Inn in Hoquiam is ready for you to come hang out with them, have a delicious drink, perhaps some dinner. 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

0: Styx on the Rock of the Coast, 104.7 KDUX, the wall of sound, I call it. I love that song, Sweet Madam Blue. Amazing harmonies. And then, of course, before that, Fooling Yourself, which is a great tune as well. And yeah, Kiss, not Kiss, Styx. Okay. Drink more coffee, Rick.
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Tom Petty, You're So Bad, 104.7 KDUX. Hey, don't forget, tomorrow is Summerfest 2026. Come see me. I'll be down there. Downtown Aberdeen from 10 a.m. till 4 p.m. Giving away tickets to Chicago and Bailey Zimmerman. 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Yeah, you might want to come down to the KDUX booth, put your name in the drawing. 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

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Before that, Interstate Love Song, because it's your Friday night block party. Where I play all sorts of great music from your favorite artist, the same artist, bunch in a row. I'm going to do one, two from Sammy Hagar, and then I'm going to give you some Def Leppard. So hold on. Let's do it right now.

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0: Def Leppard with Woman on the Rock of the Coast. 104.7 KDUX. Rick Moyer with you tonight. Gearing up for Summerfest tomorrow. It's going to be an awesome day. I will be at the KDUX booth, and I'll have some Chicago tickets to give away. And if you're a country person, Bailey Zimmerman tickets. So might as well come by, put your name in the drawing, and see if you can win some.
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4: 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I'm the Honest Old Vault Snyder with your daily House of Hair cut.
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4: Today's House of Hair cut is recognizing the birthday of David Van Cortlandt Crosby. Wait, David Crosby? He's not metal! Crosby was a founding member of the Byrds, who were one of the most influential bands who existed in the mid-60s. But not hard rock or metal. They were pioneers in rock and psychedelia. Crosby recorded 5 albums with them, but only had 1 writing credit on the first 2. However, after he kicked things into gear on the 3rd album, he was a songwriting machine going forward, but not a metal songwriting machine. In 1968, Crosby teamed up with Stephen Stills and Graham Nash. Not metal. CSN's debut record won a Grammy for Best New Artist the following year. Still not metal. They were basically a folk rock group, but when they brought Neil Young in, things did get heavier. But not hard rock or metal. Come on, man. All told, Crosby's work with the Byrds and CSN garnered him 2 inductions into the Rock and Roll Hall of Fame and over 35 million albums sold. Still not metal. Crosby worked right up until the day he died in January of 2023 at the age of 81. Interestingly, he was working on a heavy metal record and planning to tour with a metal band. It's true. He was scheduled to play Ozfest. I totally made that up just to try and salvage this thing. All right, you're wondering if any metal bands have ever covered a CSNY song? I am. The answer is yes. Here's one written by David Crosby and recorded by Queensryche in 2007. This is Almost Cut My Hair on your daily House of Hair cut. Fire it up!

0: That's Queensbank with a killer clone of the CSNY song Almost Cut My Hair on your daily House of Hair cut. D-Side here reminding you to follow the House of Hair on Facebook and follow me on X and Instagram at D-Snyder, and download the free Cameo app if you want a personal video message from me for any occasion. And remember, if it ain't metal, it's crap. See you on Monday.
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I love that song from Black Sabbath. 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Before that, Ronnie James Dio with Holy Diver. And now, two in a row from Van Halen.

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0: Led Zeppelin, 104.7. KDUX, The Rock at the Coast. Rick Moyer rocking you tonight. Gearing up for Summerfest tomorrow. Going to be fun. 10 a.m. till 4. The Six will be playing. They have some great music. Jake Breaks. There is entertainment all day. The family feud between Holcomb and Aberdeen Mayors and their teams. Going to be amazing. You don't want to miss that. It's going to be awesome. You have to check it out.
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0: 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It's on Saturday, August 29th, and all the proceeds will go to raise for Rowan and everything they did to help the Parkinson family in 2021 when Harper Joe left them, as well as countless other families. If you'd like more information, call Melody 360-827-0615. 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

0: Mr. Crowley from Aussie 104.7 KDUX. That does it for you, or for me, not for you. You can play, you can listen as long as you want. But I will be back. Well, it's the Seahawks tomorrow night, so I won't see you till Monday. But do come see me at the Summerfest happening downtown Aberdeen from 10 a.m. till 4 tomorrow on Broadway. I got some tickets to give away, so come say hi.
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3: 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I'm Lisa Berrigan. Coming up, we'll hear classic live sets from the Allman Brothers Band, Roger Waters, and the Doobie Brothers. First, our headliner, the Steve Miller Band. You can catch him at the Rose Theater in New York City on October 9th and 10th. 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Earlier this year, Fly Like an Eagle turned 50. Next year, his follow-up album, Book of Dreams, turns 50. In baseball parlance, if Fly Like an Eagle loaded the bases, Book of Dreams hit a grand slam. This legendary performance was captured live during the Book of Dreams tour in our nation's capital area, the Old Capitol Center in Landover, Maryland. It was August 3rd, 1977. Here's our headliner, the Steve.

0: concert. The Steve Miller Band.
1: Thank you very much. This one from the Joker album is called Shabbat Do Ma Ma Ma Ma.

0: Queen's tour in August of 1977. This is Live in Concert. We'll hear a lot more from this classic Steve Miller performance later in the program. Coming up next, a stunning live set by the Allman Brothers Band from 1973.
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0: We're back with more Live in Concert. This is Lisa Berrigan. Our headliner is the Steve Miller Band. We'll hear more of their legendary August 1977 concert in the Washington, D.C. area later in the program. Here's a stunning live performance by the Allman Brothers Band. On this particular night, September 26, 1973, they graced the stage at the Winterland Ballroom in San Francisco and mesmerized the audience with these timeless classics. This is Live in Concert.

0: It's the Allman Brothers Band, recorded live at the Winterland Ballroom in San Francisco in September of 1973. This is Live in Concert. Our headliner is the Steve Miller Band. We'll hear more of their legendary August 1977 concert in the Washington, D.C. area a little later. Coming up next, Pink Floyd co-founder Roger Waters plays a solo gig in Portland.
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0: This is Live in Concert. I'm Lisa Berrigan. Our headliner is the Steve Miller Band. We'll hear more of their legendary August 1977 concert in the Washington, D.C. area in just a few minutes. Back on June 27th, 2000, Pink Floyd's Roger Waters played this incredible live set at the Rose Garden Arena in Portland, Oregon. This is Live in Concert.

0: It's Pink Floyd's Roger Waters, recorded live at the Rose Garden Arena in Portland, Oregon, in June of 2000. This is Live in Concert. Our headliner is the Steve Miller Band. We'll hear more of their legendary August 1977 concert in the Washington, D.C. area next.
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0: Welcome back to Live in Concert. This is Lisa Berrigan. Our headliner is the Steve Miller Band. In about 7 weeks, he'll be turning 83 years old, yet he's still performing live on stage. You can catch him at the Rose Theater in New York City on October 9th and 10th. 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After releasing their 10th studio album, Book of Dreams, Steve Miller and his band hit the road for a massive tour. We've been listening to a legendary performance from that tour, recorded live in the Washington, D.C. area, the Old Capitol Center in nearby Landover, Maryland. Let's get back to it. Once again, here's the Steve Miller Band. This is Live in Concert.

0: It's our headliner, the Steve Miller Band, recorded live in our nation's capital area, the Old Capitol Center in Landover, Maryland, during their Book of Dreams tour in August of 1977. This is Live in Concert. Stick around. The Steve Miller Band's encore is coming up, and they'll blow you away. On the way next, the Doobie Brothers take the stage at New York City's Beacon Theater.
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0: This is a test of the emergency alert system. 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In the event of an emergency, this system would bring you important information. The following tones will conclude this test.
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3: 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I'm Lisa Berrigan. 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

Here's an amazing live performance from the Doobie Brothers. On November 15th, 2018, they took the stage and played this set at the historic Beacon Theater in New York City. 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
8: 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I'm Lisa Berrigan. Don't miss Live in Concert next week. We'll hear classic live sets by Tom Petty and the Heartbreakers, Blondie, and Nirvana. Our headliner next week is David Bowie. This week's headliner is the Steve Miller Band. We've been listening to a legendary performance at the Old Capitol Center in Landover, Maryland, just outside of Washington, D.C., on August 3rd, 1977. We hope you've enjoyed the show. Now, here's the incredible encore. Once again, it's our headliner, the Steve Miller Band. This is Live in Concert.

0: Thank you. Thank you. Shoot the juice to the moose and turn it loose, DC. We'll see you next time.
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2: 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This is Lisa Berrigan. Our headliner is the Steve Miller Band. We'll hear more of their legendary August 1977 concert in the Washington, D.C. area later in the program. Here's a stunning live performance by the Allman Brothers Band. On this particular night, September 26, 1973, they graced the stage at the Winterland Ballroom in San Francisco and mesmerized the audience with these timeless classics. This is Live in Concert.

0: It's the Allman Brothers Band, recorded live at the Winterland Ballroom in San Francisco in September of 1973. This is Live in Concert. Our headliner is the Steve Miller Band. We'll hear more of their legendary August 1977 concert in the Washington, D.C. area a little later. Coming up next, Pink Floyd co-founder Roger Waters plays a solo gig in Portland.
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0: This is Live in Concert. I'm Lisa Berrigan. Our headliner is the Steve Miller Band. We'll hear more of their legendary August 1977 concert in the Washington, D.C. area in just a few minutes. Back on June 27th, 2000, Pink Floyd's Roger Waters played this incredible live set at the Rose Garden Arena in Portland, Oregon. This is Live in Concert.

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Led Zeppelin released their 8th studio album, In Through the Outdoor, on August 15th, 1979. So, we'll celebrate on today's Get the Led Out.

0: In the Evening and Southbound Soiree, the first two tracks on In Through the Outdoor. Zeppelin recorded In Through the Outdoor late in 1978 at ABBA's Polar Studios in Stockholm. The album was the last to be released before the death of John Bonham. The album title In Through the Outdoor was a reference to struggles that Zeppelin was having at that time. Robert Plant had lost his son to illness, and Zeppelin had a tax situation which prevented them from touring Britain for more than 2 years. So, in effect, they were trying to get back and refresh the public's memory. Robert Plant talks about what was going on right before making the album.
1: All of us individually had been thinking about what would happen next, no matter what, because the kind of illusion had run its course. As part of my beautiful family lost my boy, and then you think, I really have to decide what to do, and I applied to become a teacher in the Rudolf Steiner education system, and I was accepted to go to Teachers Training College. This is in 1978, and I was really quite keen to just walk, because as much as it was spectacular, it also wasn't spectacular. And you know, you do change as the days go by, and you have to get harder and tougher, and you know, but you still got this soft underbelly.
0: And when Jimmy Page released the remastered version of In Through the Outdoor, he told us about working toward the recording process.
2: Here's the interesting thing when it sort of falls into the chronology of it, is that there's Pod, which is a keyboard number, that actually would have been really interesting in Through the Outdoor.
0: Yeah.
2: But what happens is, during the period of Presence and In Through the Outdoor, there's another track that's recorded, yep, which is Bonzo's Montreux, which we'll come back to, I know, in Coda. So there's sort of two things that don't actually make it towards the In Through the Outdoor sessions. But what happens, the intervention, is the fact that John Paul Jones gets this keyboard, which is called a Dream Machine, Yamaha Dream Machine. Stevie Wonder had one of these. And John Paul Jones has got this this beautiful state-of-the-art keyboard at home, and he's writing actually complete numbers. Now, this hasn't happened before. When you get to the point of the rehearsals, and John Paul Jones has actually got full, complete numbers from beginning to end, you know, two or three of these things, you go, great, well, it's so obvious. The last album was a guitar album. This will be a keyboard album, plus John Paul Jones is doing the writing. Thank goodness it takes, the sort of the emphasis from me, if you like. That's cool. It gives me a chance to play, you know, various sort of filigree work, like on Fool in the Rain, for example.
0: Right.

0: Fool in the Rain, the third track, side one of In Through the Outdoor, which was released on August 15th, 1979. A commemoration on today's Get the Let Out. In Through the Outdoor was different from previous Zeppelin albums in certain ways, and we'll look into it when we come back on Get the Let Out.
1: Here's the deal. 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
8: Hi, Carol Miller back with you on Get the Let Out. Checking out In Through the Outdoor. Unlike previous Zeppelin albums, In Through the Outdoor was dominated by Robert Plant and John Paul Jones. In fact, Jimmy Page didn't have a part in writing Southbound Soiree and All My Love. The change in emphasis was due in part to the daytime schedules of Plant and Jones, the nighttime schedules of Page and Bonham, and the commute from England to Sweden, and the arrival of John Paul Jones' new synthesizer. Jimmy Page talked about the process of making albums in the 60s and 70s.
9: It was the time, the 60s, the 70s, we had so much freedom over what we were doing. I mean, we would be touring, for example, you know, we were touring, then we'd come together to make an album, and we'd make the album, present it to the record company, and the record company would put it out. And that's how it was. There was no interference about anything. So we had a great freedom, and we were very lucky to have that at that point in time. I'm not sure, in fact, I very much doubt if, new bands have that sort of freedom that we had. So we were very lucky.

0: dog on Get the Let Out. As mentioned, In Through the Outdoor was heavy on John Paul Jones's keyboards, and he had gotten a new Yamaha GX1 synthesizer. Jimmy Page told us about it here on Get the Let Out.
1: Yeah, well, that's his dream machine.
0: Okay, so it's all...
1: That's it. John Paul Jones has sort of lost himself in the things that you could do in it and the possibilities of it. And, like, for example, Carousalamba, that was another sort of setting on this thing. It was just astonishing what it had. So it was like, yeah, let's showcase everything. Yeah, okay, John, you got that, let's do it. You know what I mean?

0: A rough mix of Carousel Ombre, originally called The Epic, from the companion disc to the remastered In Through the Outdoor. We're celebrating its anniversary today on Get the Let Out. And what were the reviews? We'll hear about that next on Get the Let Out.
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13: 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If you'd like more information, call Melody 360-827-0615. 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Put the who, why, where, when, and a phone number for more information, and I'll get it on the air. 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
0: Hi, I'm Carol Miller, and this is our weekly edition of Get the Let Out. Today's topic, In Through the Outdoor. The critics, and what do they know, weren't too keen on the album. But of course it went to number one, its second week on the Billboard charts, and has sold over 6 million copies in the U.S. A centerpiece of In Through the Outdoor was All My Love, written by Robert Plant after the loss of his son, reportedly upon the news that his wife was expecting. I asked Jimmy Page about it.
14: All My Love, was that written for when Robert found out that his wife was going to have another baby? Is that the...
15: To be honest with you, I don't know. I don't want to comment on
14: that. The little baby is Logan, and...
15: He's a lovely man.
14: He is.

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10: This is Carol Miller, checking out In Through the Outdoor. A word about the album cover, or all six of them, designed by the Hypnosis team. There were six different views of the same scene, a man in a bar reading a Dear John letter. Each cover was sepia and had a brushstroke across the middle because Zeppelin has said this album was a new look to an old scene, a swipe of fresh paint. The six covers were wrapped in another covering that resembled a brown paper bag, so you wouldn't know which cover you were buying to create buzz about the album. Page and Plant talked about album success and the release of In Through the Outdoor.
11: It still follows on from the early days of getting hammered by the press and saying, all right, we'll put it out on a brown paper bag then.
12: It sold unfashionably 10 million copies as well. It's funny, really funny how people used to knock it and then go, oh, sorry, you look through their records, oh no, that's not really there. That's just a brown paper bag.

0: I'm Gonna Crawl, an R&B influenced ballad that closed out In Through the Outdoor. Certainly unbeknownst to Zeppelin, the last studio album to feature new material with John Bonham. There was one more track, Darlene, that was saved for Coda. And so, our tribute to an album that was supposed to usher in a new decade for Led Zeppelin. That's our show for this week. This show was written and produced by myself, Carol Miller, for Quarter Hour Building and Maintenance Limited. 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

That's No More Tears from Ozzy, KDUX, the Rock of the Coast on the Block Party Weekend, along with Time After Time from the No More Tears album, a classic Black Sabbath track for you, too. Well, a big week for Ozzy's Crazy Train song, now receiving a billion streams on Spotify in some very good company of rock heavyweights like AC/DC and Metallica for some of their classic tunes. And our Block Party Weekend on Saturday with PA, a lot going on today. We should have a pretty decent weather forecast to go along with it. One of my favorites from Van Halen is Diver Down, Little Guitars.

0: And you can still rock in America from Night Ranger on KDUX, the rock of the coast. Brad Gillis, guitar player of the band, and a lot of respect among Ozzy Osbourne fans for Brad Gillis in his stint with Ozzy back in 1982 and part of 83 when he played on the Speak of the Devil album after the death of Randy Rhoads. An incredible performance on that tour from Brad. And we'd asked him just why he didn't stick with Ozzy, and he said, you know, Night Ranger was up and running. We were just about ready to release our first album, and he says, I was really kind of connected to that. That and Ozzy's band was a little dysfunctional at the time, he said. So I kind of had my own band to work with, so that's why I went back to Night Ranger, and we released our debut album not too long after that tour. It's KDUX, the rock of the coast, more of the best classic rock, and Summerfest getting underway this morning in downtown Aberdeen.
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0: Is Landslide from Fleetwood Mac on KDUX and the Rock of the Coast from the Dance album, the reunion album of Fleetwood Mac back in 1997, released in 97. The band actually reunited a year prior, and now we're hearing about the possibility of something else from Fleetwood Mac. As Lindsey Buckingham has revealed, he and Stevie Nicks talk regularly these days, and it could be because, well, they've mended fences. They've kind of got rid of some of the bad blood that had been happening over the last, decade or so. And there's a Fleetwood Mac documentary that's coming out in the new year. So they kind of had to get together on that and discuss some things before it was released. So there could be some things in the future for Fleetwood Mac. Remains to be seen. Well, we do know we've got a car show that's going to be happening, Midnight Cruisers at Five Star Chevy here in South Aberdeen. So that's going to be starting this morning, 10 a.m. Drop by, check out those gorgeous cars.
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is Jet City Woman from Queensryche on KDUX, the Rock of the Coast. I just passed through the old Jet City, Seattle last night on my way back from ACDC in Vancouver, BC on Thursday night, and it was awesome. I'll tell you about that coming up a little later on the Rock of the Coast on the Block Party Weekend.

0: as tears go by from the Stones on KDUX. Doom and Gloom, latter-day hit from the Stones, who, according to Mick Jagger, are looking forward to hitting the road in 2027, though we will see. Well, hitting the road Thursday night in Vancouver, BC, was AC/DC 21-song raucous set at Vancouver, British Columbia's BC Place. PA was there for the show, and I loved it. My wife and I went to the show. Had a great time. The weather was like 78, 79 degrees. The roof was open. The Pretty Reckless opened up. Taylor Momsen's band. She did fantastic. Sounded great. Sold out show. Packed house. BC Place and AC/DC tore it up. 2-hour set list from our favorite Aussie rockers. So is that going to be it for them? I hope not, but it was a fantastic show. If you were there, you know. At a KDUX, we'll take a look at our coastal weather forecast coming up.
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0: Classic cut for Three Dog Night on the KDUX Block Party Weekend. Thanks for joining us bright and early. Not so bright, but early anyway. Will be partly sunny skies today. We'll see highs about 72.
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2: That's right, Marty.
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0: Here he goes, Bob. 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
1: Yeah, that's a no-brainer, Marty. 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The register is beeping, and look at that, Marty! 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It's a hole-in-one!
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Blaze of Glory, John Bon Jovi, on the Rock of the Coast. Looking forward to going to the UK to finish off the Forever Tour, at least this latest leg of the tour for Bon Jovi. On the Block Party Weekend, getting ready for the Midnight Cruisers Car Show at Five Star on Boone Street here in South Aberdeen. 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

0: from Mother Love Bone, Chloe Dancer, Crown of Thorns on the KDUX Block Party Weekend, summer 2026. Still a lot of summer left, a little over a month. I know the kids are getting ready for back to school, but really, it does feel a little like fall's rolling in. Didn't it last night? But we still, do have about 5-6 weeks left of summer here, it looks like. At a KDUX with PA, we've got a couple from KISS on the way.
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It is Hard Luck Woman from Kiss's Rock and Roll Over on the KDUX Block Party Weekend. Today, Kiss's Paul Stanley and Gene Simmons throughout the first pitch at the Angels game. Coming up will be the big Kiss Cruise Landlocked in Las Vegas. It'll be in November.

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More of the best classic rock here in Block Party style on the coast. We'll see a little bit better weather as we get into the early afternoon. We'll check in with that coming up for you.

0: Good times roll from the Cars on KDUX, set of Van Halen, and the best classic rock on the coast. Thanks for joining me, Pat Anderson, PA with you on the Block Party Weekend. Thank you for tuning in all weekend long, your favorite classic rockers. And going on right now, Midnight Cruises Car Show. That is at the 5-star Toyota Chevrolet. And they've got prizes. They are giving away some Seahawks tickets today there, plus a 5-star gift card, $500 gift card, and a bunch of car wash coupons, all kinds of goodies and prizes, all part of 5-star hosting the Midnight Cruisers Car Show and Shine at 5-star Chevrolet. So that is today. It's going on right now at till 2 p.m.
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0: Nirvana's About a Girl on KDUX, the Rock of the Coast. Saturday with PA Summerfest going on right now. If you're driving by and going, hey, what's going on in Aberdeen? Well, it's Summerfest. So we had a chance to talk with Betty Wirth and Bobby McCracken, two of the tireless volunteers for the Downtown Aberdeen Association. And a lot of fun. Food, watermelon eating contest. That would go good about now, wouldn't it? All kinds of good stuff happening today for free family fun at Downtown Aberdeen. They call that Summerfest.
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AC/DC and their incredible show Thursday night in BC. I will have the tale of the tape for you on the way.

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0: Let There Be Rock from AC/DC, the show opener on Thursday night in Vancouver, British Columbia, BC. AC/DC returned to Rock BC Place. PA, your good buddy, was there for all the action. And it was a great time. They opened up with Let There Be Rock, closed with For Those About to Rock, a 21-song set list, well over 2 hours, and a sold-out show. Incredible. Angus Young, talk about tireless and the energy that he's got. Brian Johnson, amazing. Incredible performances. Stevie Young on rhythm guitar, Matt Logg on the drums. And what a great show it was. AC/DC Thursday night for that long show. The Pretty Reckless opened up and did a really good job. So that's Taylor Momsen's band. And they've been doing it for well over 10 years. So great performance. We don't know if that's the last time we're going to see AC/DC on tour. We know there probably will be another album release at some point in the future, but if you were there at that show, you know how awesome it was. AC/DC. It's KDUX, the Rock of the Coast.
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0: is Three Doors Down and the late Brad Arnold on lead vocals. Not My Time, just a very prophetic song. And sad that we don't have Brad, man. It didn't last long. Sadly, less than a year ago, announcing that he was suffering from stage 4 cancer symptoms. And boy, didn't last more than 8-9 months after that. But a lot of great albums, a lot of great songs to remember Brad by, certainly. And at KDUX, the Rock of the Coast, we got the Block Party Weekend, we got the car show, we got a festival in downtown Aberdeen. 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

A little Fleetwood Mac for you. 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Classic rock right here with Spody. Right now, Summerfest is going on downtown Aberdeen. Skittles sorting contest is happening right now. Barbecue tasting is going on. Music with the Jake Breaks at 12:30 and the 6 at 2 o'clock. It's going to be a great day. It is your 2026 Summerfest downtown Aberdeen going on till 4 p.m.

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Winds of change, Scorpions, KDUX right here with Spody. Seattle Seahawks today. There it is. Yeah, the first game, preseason game, against the Dallas Cowboys. Kickoff at 5 o'clock, but we'll have the pregame show starting at 3 p.m. right here on the Hawk of the Coast, 104.7 KDUX.

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1: Looking at your weather, we are going to see partly sunny skies, a high near 68 today. Partly sunny, high near 72. Monday looks like we're going to see cloudy skies and 74 degrees.
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0: Too Hot to Handle, little UFO on the 1977 Lights Out album. Spody right here with you. 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You're going to want to go down and get some of some amazing music. Food. Hey, barbecue. You know it. It's going to be fun. 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Jake Breaks are playing at 12:30. The Six is playing at 2 o'clock. Scavenger Hunt, Raffles, all the goods. 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

0: Shout it out loud right there. Hey, that's what you can do right now. Shout it out loud. Uh-huh. It is 1:35 on the rock clock, and Max Stilt Walking Robot's going to be happening right now down at Summerfest. The Six will be going on stage in about 25 minutes, which is amazing. Scavenger Hunt, Raffle Drawing winners announced, and barbecue winners announced at 4 o'clock. So still lots to do at Summerfest 2026, downtown Aberdeen.
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0: South Union Road and Abbott Road. It's on Saturday, August 29th, and all the proceeds will go to raise for Rowan and everything they did to help the Parkinson family in 2021 when Harper Joe left them, as well as countless other families. If you'd like more information, call Melody 360-827-0615. 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And that's your community calendar. 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
1: Looking at your weather, we are going to see partly sunny skies, a high near 68 today. Partly sunny, high near 72. Monday looks like we're going to see cloudy skies and 74 degrees.
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0: 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It is 1:48 on Spodey's Rock Clock. 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
7: 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It's on Saturday, August 29th, and all the proceeds will go to raise for Rowan and everything they did to help the Parkinson family in 2021 when Harper Joe left them, as well as countless other families. If you'd like more information, call Melody 360-827-0615. 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

Knocking on heaven's door, Guns N' Roses, double shot block party weekend. You got it. It is 2 o'clock. Well, it's 2:11 on the rock clock. The 6 is on stage playing right now. Downtown Aberdeen at the Summerfest. You should go really check it out.

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0: Looking at your weather, we are going to see partly sunny skies, a high near 68 today. Partly sunny, high near 72. Monday looks like we're going to see cloudy skies and 74 degrees.
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0: Nirvana right there for you. It's KDUX. Hey, guess what? In just a couple of minutes, we're going to get our pregame going on for the Seattle Seahawks preseason right here on the Hawk of the Coast, 104.7 KDUX.
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1: Along with Brian Walters, Ray Roberts, and Paul Murray, I am Michael Bumpus, getting ready for kickoff between the Seahawks and the Dallas Cowboys. We've had some movement this offseason. The Hawks had interest in Terron Arnold. Looks like he might be a part of this squad, but I want to focus on someone else. I want to focus on Dante Fowler. Now, I had the opportunity to speak with the Cowboys media squad down there, and Isaiah Stanback. I was watching film on Dante, Paul, and I loved his discipline on the backside. He has a little burst, but Stanback says, hey, you know, he'll take a couple plays off here and there. And then I heard through the grapevine that there was a player on the Hawks that made sure Dante knew that that's not what we do here. So that's an example of the team taking care of itself, like Ray Roberts pointed out. What have you seen from Dante?
2: Well, I think I don't know if he's going to bring, you know, a Lawrence type of skill set, you know, but another veteran guy. The nice thing is, look, our edge rushers, we're not asking them to play 80% of the snaps. You know, it's just, hey, what are you really good at? And let Coach McDonald say, that's how we're going to get you successful. Look, you don't come into the Super Bowl champs that has a culture that you don't take a practice off a playoff and get to use, if that's what you used to do. You come into this culture. So far, so good. Again, I'm excited because I like veteran guys. You can't have enough edge rushers, just like you can't have enough corners.
3: Yeah, I think he

0: kind of fills in for Mafe pretty well, because Mafe was a really good kind of hustle player. He had like maybe one pass rush move, but he's a really good football player. But I think Dante has a little bit more in his toolbox, so they can probably find more ways to kind of get him one-on-one with a tackle or get him a chance to rush the quarterback. And like you said, Paul, they're not going to ask him to play 80 plays a game. They're going to go, we got these situational plays, opportunities for you to go in, and then we're going to set it up so you can do your thing. And so I think that's kind of where his value is going to come in. I don't think he's going to be like DeMarcus Lawrence, and like DeMarcus just like a whole freaking movement within himself when he came here. But I do think that he kind of fills the gap of what Mafe brought here, but probably has a little more tools in his box than Mafe had.
1: I think so. Dante kind of makes me feel young, and let me tell you why. He's one of the guys. He was actually a teammate of mine in Jacksonville.
2: Oh,
1: he was drafted third overall.
2: Get out of here.
1: So now there's still a guy I played with that's playing right now, so I love that. But Dante was drafted, I believe, third overall to the Jaguars back in 2016. Mm-hmm. And, man, I just remember seeing him for the first time doing field drills, and he was I understood why the Jaguars fell in love with him so much. And, you know, he's a young guy, and I don't know if he really had the career he wanted there, but this is where I've seen him. I saw him the other day in the locker room, actually. I gave him a big hug, said what's up, and you see how much he's grown as well, as a player, as a person, and how he's just he's ready to make an impact on this team any way he can. And I think that's the important part. He's not coming in here trying to rustle any feathers and all that, but he's going to do his part. He's going to play his role, and he's going to do it willingly. And I think that's what I love about Dante coming in here, because, man, he is talented as can be. And I think given this opportunity, and we talked about the culture of the Seahawks and what it brings, like, if you don't buy in, well, it's a quick way out. I'm not saying Dante's a quick way out, but he has no choice but to really buy into this and do what he can for this squad. And I'm excited to see how he brings depth to this defense.
3: Moyer, what's it like as a coach when you have these new players, you guys have these coaches meeting in, okay, we have this guy coming in, he's a veteran, we got these young guys coming in. What's it like as a coach trying to get these guys acclimated and to run your stuff?
2: Well, there's a lot of discussion. I mean, as a coach, you love a veteran guy, because guess what? I don't have to coach much.
3: Right.
2: Yeah. You know, I just got to say, here's what we do. And, you know, they know how to play football. You know, they're professionals and they're men. You know, whereas I get a young guy and we're trying to develop it, there's a lot of discussion as how much do we keep developing it? You know, do we cut the veteran guy and just say, you know what, we got to live with that for the first, you know, 6, 7, 8 games? But these guys are not filled out yet. They're not quite the men that we're used to. With the Fowlers, he's a grown man now, you know. So, yeah, it's a good thing. But you're also looking at, has he lost a step?
3: Right. Right.
2: Has he lost an edge? You know, the edge is, do I still love this game? And from what I've been told, he still loves this game. So if he hasn't lost a step and they like it, look, we got some young guys too. Remember the kid O'Toole from Utah?
3: Yeah.
2: He flashed on me last year. I want to see him this year. I'm hoping he gets some playing time. And so now, again, you got to balance that. Okay, do I keep that guy? Do I keep developing? And, you know, the nice thing about this practice squad is those decisions aren't as hard as they used to be.
1: Right. Yeah.
3: Big Ray, you've been a veteran, either coming into a new squad or being a veteran there and, you know, embracing either another veteran or a rookie. What's the role for a leader in a situation like this?
0: Well, I think Paul kind of hit it on the head. Like, you got to kind of do your own evaluation, too, like where they are. If it's a veteran person, if they're just kind of coming in and just trying to collect a check and they're more into what football can do for them and not what they can do for football. And like, how does that fit with the current team that you have and the culture you're trying to create? And then you have to not be afraid to have the tough conversations with them if you have to do that. And it's interesting, because I was just talking to my son Price the other day, who transferred to William & Mary, and he was doing some team drill, and he had some young dudes, you know, beside him, some first year players.
3: Right.
0: Didn't make the right calls, messed up. Price kind of ripped him a new one. Coach came to Price like, hey man, like, can't just like crush the young dudes, you know. And so I told Price, I'm like, you know, one way to do that is to take the young dudes under your wing, and you kind of teach them, you know, understand what it is they need, help them get it, and then you're helping the team get better by helping them get better. You're kind of creating yourself as a leader, and you're kind of understanding the stuff even better yourself, so
3: right.
0: It makes you a better player. So you got to look at it. That's the way I looked at it when I played. And so it was just been a captain on different teams, you know, just kind of bringing guys in and trying to make sure they have what

0: they need to succeed.
1: I would tell your son, though, don't help the guy that potentially could take a position away from you too much.
0: I did that twice.
1: Okay. you gotta be careful with that sometimes.
2: Yeah. There's a thin line.
0: Well, I remember when I got hurt with the Seahawks, and I was my fourth year, I missed the first 5 or 6 games because I was injured. And they're like, hey, we got this guy, Ray, can you coach him up? And I'm just like, don't know if I want to do that. You know what I'm saying?
2: Yeah.
0: And but then my dad was like, hey, man, it'll come back to you. So I'm like, all right. So I just listened to him. I did what I had to do. Ended up in Detroit the next year. It's still kind of a dog eat dog world in the locker room sometimes. So you got to weigh that.
2: Still a business.
0: Yeah.
2: Still a business.
0: Absolutely.
2: End of the day, still a business. Yeah. B, what were your experiences like? Have you ever been in a situation where a high-profile guy comes to the squad and watched the way he kind of inserted himself into the culture?
3: Man, it's kind of had to happen a few times. I mean, I was here when Percy Harvin came in here. Percy Harvin was a guy that high-profile, and I was with Percy two places, in Minnesota, and I remember watching Minnesota being like, wow, this guy is good. And I was out of Minnesota very quick, came to Seattle, and then all of a sudden Percy follows me here, and watch Percy play some more. I mean, that guy, that's an example, I think, of let me be easy with this one. Someone that didn't quite mesh with everyone else, right?
2: Right.
3: It was a tougher way to he just couldn't get with the culture of the team, what Pete was trying to build, and it happened. And what you respect about the team and the Seahawks and what Pete Carroll did at the time is, when he didn't mesh with the culture, the best player, he literally, the most athletic football player I've ever seen is Percy Harvin. When watching him, everything he could do, but he didn't mesh with that culture, and you saw what happened. They traded him 6 weeks in to the year after we won the Super Bowl. So so culture is a big thing. Culture is on top of everything you could be. And what I learned from that was, no matter how good you are, and you're in a good program like this or a good good organization, if you don't buy into that culture, then you never know where you're going to end up.
2: Yeah. Some random side note that I just thought about. I heard a clip from Puka Nacua, and he said how much he hates the Seahawks. And then he pointed out, especially Julian Love. I go, Julian Love out of all people, right?
0: Right.
2: I go, he must have been intellectually getting under your skin like that. Paul, what type of safety were you out there? Were you a talker? Were you a quiet guy?
1: No, I was talking.
3: No.
1: Oh, my God.
3: Shocking.
1: I told you guys, you don't hear me curse very often. It's I got up, grew up, my dad, that just was unacceptable. But man, when I was on the football field, I had Tourette's. I cursed out everybody. And the offensive lineman hated me. When I got knocked out one game, some people have heard the story. We're playing the Cleveland, and I get knocked out cold. It's a couple games, my last game, when they found out I had a neck injury. And, I'm snoring, and one of their offensive linemen is like, yeah, good, he deserves it. Dave Wyman said, hey, man, that ain't right. Mm-hmm. But that's how, not good. And wide receivers, oh, man. I was more in college than probably the NFL, but it was part of my game, too. Like, I played with emotion. I probably talked too much.
2: That was just so unassuming. I would not expect that name to come out of Puka's mouth when he talks about how much he hates the Seahawks. But I was telling a friend, I go, that's just, I've seen so many guys switch personalities as soon as they get on the football field. Like, off the field, they're the nicest dude in the world. They get on the field, and there's something about the pads and all that that gets them going. But you know what? Enough from us.
1: Well, I was going to say, Julian Love's the nicest guy in the world. And Puka, when he said, well, I think that's his name, and he doesn't like Julian?
2: Don't like Julian Love. Not at all. All right. But you know who does like Julian Love? John Schneider. He's standing by with Steve Rabel.
4: And Steve Rabel likes Julian Love as well. Let me go on the record about saying that, regardless of what Puka Nacua says. I'm with John Schneider, and we start yet another season of chatting like this before the games. John, first of all, it's just great to be back home. It's great to play and hit. You and I don't have to hit anybody, but these guys want to hit somebody different.
5: 17th season. I had to move closer to you because I couldn't hear. I'm thinking of losing my hearing.
4: What'd you say?
5: Yeah, exactly. Yeah nice. I see what you did there.
4: Yeah, thank you. It's fabulous to be back. We got lots to talk about. The biggest news of the day, aside from the fact that the guys are going to be playing tonight and we're going to see a lot of young guys, is the contract that you just signed with Spoon. How did it all come about? How great is this for the organization? What does he mean to this team? And he's going to be a very, very wealthy young man.
5: Well, it's a win-win. It's a great great deal for Spoon. It's a great deal for the organization. He'll be with us for the next 6 years now, next six seasons. And

0: And he's such a great guy, such a high-end competitor. Obviously, the instincts, the anticipation, but just the juice he brings and the way he treats everybody in the building. It's just, he's a special, special person. So I give Joey Lane a ton of credit. This took forever. Joey had a lot of patience with this, and we worked through it and finally got it done first thing this morning.
1: You wanted to get it done, I assume, before the start of the season.
0: I'm sorry?
1: You wanted to get it done before the start of the season, I
0: assume. Oh, absolutely. Absolutely, yeah. This was, you know, Spoon and Derek Hall and Jax, like, those are big deals for us, you know, as we came out of the combine.
1: I was just going to ask you about that. You started on it. Spoon, Jax, Derek Hall, Rashid Shaheed, Josh Jobe, Drake Thomas, Jake Bobo, all with new deals. How important, just for the culture of this organization, to keep these guys together?
0: Extremely important. You know, you have to be very careful coming off of, you know, a championship run there like we just had, you know, and not get too emotional about your decisions and try to keep making our decisions the way we would normally. We're gonna miss Kobe, we're gonna miss Boye, we're gonna miss Reek, you know, I'm forgetting somebody right now, doggone it. Ken. So obviously we're gonna miss those guys, but you gotta keep moving forward, and to get all those guys back was a big deal for us. You know, this league is about making hard decisions after every season, and this is no different whether you win a world championship or you don't.
1: Speaking of decisions, you made a decision to come to an agreement with a young man, Terrion Arnold. Terrific athlete, has some legal issues, may or may not all work out, but what goes into that and how well does he fit into this culture? I've heard a lot of things said by the guys he played with that say he's a terrific young man.
0: Yeah, well, obviously we understand the seriousness of the allegations. I think it caught everybody off guard. You know, Nick Saban, obviously, initially, you read the article, it's not a great read, all right, you know, when you start. But basically what happened was he just had so many advocates in his corner. You know, Leon Washington, who we traded for our first year here, was basically a father figure of his. He refers to him as his dad and was a huge, huge advocate for us, ton of background information for us, and he's got a lot of things legally he's got to work through. And from a timing standpoint, we're still working through some things as well. He had a number of teams that were very interested in him. And so he felt like we needed to get in line to compete with all those other teams. He chose us, and we're looking forward to helping him personally and professionally. But all the character stuff was off the charts for us now. You know, we got to see where this goes. And it's very serious, but we feel like we have the people, our foundational people in the building, Mo, Soup, Dave, Sammy, EK, all these people we've talked about for years, that can help with the situation and put him in a good spot to succeed.
1: And especially those guys in the locker room. There's nobody going to be closer to him than the guys in the locker room that he'll be with every single day.
0: Yeah, absolutely. We had organic conversations, Mike and I individually, with a number of players. And, you know, we're not going to do anything that's going to mess up our culture. And, you know, you gotta be able to you gotta be able to work your way through our building, and if you can't, then we're gonna have issues. But that's not on our understanding from a character standpoint.
1: All right, a couple of players. There's a lot of guys we could talk about. Tell me about Bud Clark. What kind of camp has he had? What do you like about him?
0: I love his laugh. He's got like the best laugh ever. He's doing a great job. We feel like he's improving every day. You know, he's highly instinctive. He's got great ball skills. Really excited to see him play tonight with a number of other young guys. But he's had a really nice camp, and we'll see where he can take this thing.
1: I know he's not a rookie, but Jalen Milroe is going to get a lot of playing time tonight and through training camp. What are your expectations for Jalen, and what has he shown you and the new offensive coaches, your offensive coordinator? What has he shown?
0: Yeah, the coach has done a great job with him. The offensive group has done a great job working with Jalen. He works his tail off. He's always had a very, very high work ethic. And, you know, he's really done a nice job of working on his game away from the building. His offseason was outstanding. He's come in and really made a lot of improvement. Looking forward to seeing how he does tonight, seeing if he can carry the practices into the game, because his decision making's been quicker. His accuracy down the field. and being able to get to number two at number three as well. But, you know, Mike and I joke with him all the time, like, it's okay to pull it down and run. Like, you know, you do run 22 miles an hour, so it's okay to take off once in a while. So we'll see if he does that a little bit tonight as well.
1: It's been a great offseason, John. There's been a parade, a championship, a ring ceremony. There's been training camp with all the fans, and now the 12s are back in the stadium. A message to all these guys who have supported this team all these years and who are just crazy about having the Seahawks back on the field and getting ready for a new season.
0: Yeah, we're excited to have the fans back, and like I told you every year, I mean, we do this for the fans. I mean, this is like, we're trying, like every day when we come to the building, it's all about the fans, how we improve the football team in every aspect of our operation. And, you know, hey, we're in the middle of a ownership transition right now. We're looking forward to, you know, working with the Coleslaws, getting that going and seeing where we could take this thing, because we feel like the sky's the limit.
1: Let's hope it all starts tonight. John, thanks. We're off to a great start. I'll see you every week between now and the end of December.
0: And you're really looking forward to that. Here we go.
1: Well, okay. Maybe. Yeah, maybe. Yeah. Thanks, John. I appreciate it.
0: Have a good one. Have fun.
1: Thanks, brother. Bump, back to you.
2: 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When we come back, we're going to talk about some hard knocks. One of us have not seen one episode. He will tell us why. That's coming up next. Countdown to kickoff between Seattle and Dallas.
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2: 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I'm Michael Bumpus with Ray Roberts, Brian Walters, and Paul Moya. For the first time since season one, Hard Knocks is following a defending Super Bowl champion. In season one, they followed the 2001 Baltimore Ravens after their first Super Bowl championship. We are two episodes in, and it has not disappointed. Really good things and insights to this team and culture. But for anyone who thought this would be a major distraction for the team, head coach Mike McDonald is embracing it from day one.
8: Good to see you, Ray, man. We're back. Back, cameras. All right, Hard Knocks.
9: Well, I'm thinking about it, it's like this. We talked about it in the spring, but this is a gift from the football gods. Yes.
8: Okay? I'm one of the most awkward guys in the history of America. I used to worry all the time about, well, what are they going to think of me? And no, I don't want to say the wrong thing. And, screw it. Okay? It doesn't matter. Okay? All I'm worried about is creating the best football team we can possibly create. Okay? And I don't create. And I want to make sure that we're us all the time. That's all I care about. It's a gift because it reminds us to be us every time that you kind of stray away. I want the world to see you guys. See what you what makes you guys you. You know, don't you? How good can we get at what we do? That's camp. It's awesome.

0: Because he bought into this idea of team basketball. So why do I tell you that story? Like, in the NFL, guys, I really believe this, that the secret sauce of the NFL is connection. What if everybody was on the same page, going in the same direction, playing off one another, building each other up, not caring who gets the credit, and just going? And where could that take us? What if we could get the whole building involved in just creating this vision of who we want to become all the time? This is how we know when we go into games that we have the competitive advantage, because we have this in our corner. All right, and this is the time of year to make it come to life.
1: All that sounds nice and sweet, right? But then we got to see the tough side of Coach McDonald when D. Hall got too close to the quarterback.
2: Garrett, what are you doing? What are you doing? Why are you bull rushing right now near the quarterback?
3: I'm not trying to hump. I can't see behind.
2: You can't be trying to hump right now. This isn't the time for it. Damn it, Derek.
4: That away, good timing. That away,
2: hey. Stay away from the quarterback.
5: How when I read clearly past?
2: Get him out. Get him out. Get him out.
5: What do you want me to do?
6: Get him out. Get him out. Let's go, guys.
2: Get him out.
5: Damn. Oh, my gosh. What the f***?
2: Hey, you can complain all you want. You can complain all the f*** you want. You're too close. That's twice. It's not smart. So you can f*** all you want. But it turns out I'm running the practice.
1: Woo, Big Ray. That got me fired up, dog. That got me fired up. Now, I always knew Mike had it in him, but to see it in real life, I think I appreciate it. But also, that's camp. Like, you can't blow that situation up, because that stuff happens all the time in camp.
7: Well, also, too, that I think you can't put that in perspective without listening to the clip before that one,
1: right,
7: about the connectedness, because then you know that you can have that conversation with him in real time like that. And I, Ray Roberts plug, I do team culture leadership training all over the country, different types of organizations and teams and things. And the connected part of it is the piece that a lot of people miss, because they get caught up in their systems or their plays or their talent and all these other kinds of things. But at the foundation of that is this connectedness. That is the superpower to, like, really high performance teams. And Coach McDonald has figured out a way to create that with intention. Some people just say it and they put it on the wall and it means nothing. But they have actions that they do and things they do throughout the week that develops that connectedness, so that then he can have that interaction with Derek Hall and he isn't, like, getting offended by it.
1: Right.
7: And Derek knows where it's coming from.
1: Yeah.
7: And so to me, those two things go together right there.
8: You know what I liked about it? I like the fact that you'll see a lot of coaches just kind of lose it immediately, I think. I think I like that Coach McDonald kind of gave the warning, right? He says, hey, what are you doing? Don't do that. And he did it again. And then he said, okay, like the second time, now I get to kind of, I got to say what I want to say with this. And
7: yeah.
8: I like that. I think you see too many coaches are both the opposite ways of that, where one, they're just going to snap right away and start chewing a guy out when he didn't really understand that he was doing it wrong in the first place.
7: Right.
8: And then two, you go the other way, where then does it again. He goes, hey, I already told you. And you're almost too nice about it. It's never going to get changed.
7: Right.
8: So I kind of like he gave the warning, and then he was stern with him. And so I think that was a fun little scene. And we saw a little different side of Coach McDonald that we usually don't get to see.
9: Well, there's an old phrase, don't let my kindness, you know, be mistaken
8: for
9: weakness. And that's Coach McDonald. And I truly believe, look, that hiring leadership is more important than X's and O's. An example to me is John Harbaugh. He got, you know, the Baltimore head coach job. He was a special team coordinator. And, you know, I don't know how much he knows the X's and O's, but I know he was always a leader.
7: Yeah.
9: And, you know, they were successful because of that. And guess what? Mike McDonald came from that type of system. And I think when John Schneider hired Coach McDonald, yeah, the X and O part, being that defensive guru, was really important. But it was his leadership that stood out to him, and I don't know, man. It's just, that's a hard one. So I do appreciate, and I've seen a lot of the clips on Hard Knocks, and that was a really good one.
1: You know, I like the way you're doing it, because you're seeing the clips, but then when it's all said and done, you'll watch all five in a row. So then, you know, you don't have
9: Ben's
1: to wait
9: watch
1: week by week like we do. I'm waiting every Tuesday for that thing
8: it's
1: to drop.
8: It's the worst, isn't it?
1: Yeah, it's the worst.
7: I haven't seen one episode.
1: You haven't? Really? All right. Well. We'll fill you guys
7: I'm not
1: in.
7: A TV dude, though.
1: Me so neither, but I watch like, that.
9: Yeah, I'm not a reality TV guy.
7: I
9: know this is different. I get it. But I really never watched the Hard Knocks before.
1: I watched one or two.
9: You
1: maybe.
9: Know, I just
8: I never did.
9: I don't have an HBO subscription. The Seahawks haven't paid for it yet. And they don't pay me to watch.

0: Morty, if you need my login, just let me know.
1: Oh, okay. Okay. I need your login. Does anybody got a Netflix one that I can borrow too? No.
0: Hey, whatever you need, I got you.
2: Okay. I like the idea of doing the binge watching, though. I might do it.
0: Honestly, that's not a bad way to do it.
2: Yeah, yeah.
0: But I'll fill y'all in every Tuesday whenever you need a recap, all right? All right, we got more to do. 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All right, when we come back, man, what Seahawks players flying under the radar? Is there somebody we should be talking about that's not getting enough love? 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
0: Almost time for kickoff between the Cowboys and the Seattle Seahawks. We got a B-Walt segment on this one right here. B-Walt, all right, who's a player flying under the radar that you feel we should pay attention to?
5: Well, you know where I'm going to go with this. I'm going to go with the wideouts. I'm going to go with wide receivers, and it's a guy that we've just keep hearing and seeing about his improvement throughout from OTAs and where he's at in training camp. That's Montori Foster Jr. Yep. I think he has the most to gain from these preseason games to see if he can continue the work that he's put on the field. I mean, play after play in practice he's made, and now he finally gets to put it on the field, finally get to see him in game time action, getting hit. It changes a little bit for a wide receiver. So Montori Foster Jr. is a guy I will watch today. He will be out there all the time, a lot of reps, and see if he can continue from what he does on the practice field to the game field.
0: When Torrey Foster, also a substitute teacher during the offseason.
5: How about that?
0: So you know what? Yeah. He's a guy Hard Knocks should look at. Okay, that was a quick one. When we come back, our final segment for the day. We're going to give our Keyhawks and final thoughts. That's coming up next. Getting ready for kickoff between Dallas and Seattle.
6: 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I'm Julian Love with the Seattle

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16: This is the Seahawks pregame show, final segment of the day. We got to give you our key hawks. Which players should you be looking for today? Now, we know for the Cowboys, don't matter about them, but none of the starters are playing for them. But we got some dogs over here for your Seahawks. B. Walt, who are you looking at?
17: You know, I'm going to go to the quarterback position, and I'm going to go with Jalen Milroe. And the reason being, like, it hasn't been much of a competition, right? Like, what we hear, Drew Lock's that number two guy. That is pretty much in place. But, there's a big but. Preseason games are just starting. Jalen Milroe has got a lot of attention, a lot of praise kind of for how he has made improvements from where he's at last year. You talk about Coach McDonald, how they're like, hey, he doesn't need a throw. He can run. We want him to use his weapon. We want him to use his 4-3 speed and run sometimes. So, what I'm saying here is I'm going to watch him very closely because he will get the same reps with the same teams as Drew Lock will. Like, they're going to kind of rotate is from what I'm hearing to see how he does with the same guys. And if there's anyone to make an impact, like, he can stir the pot a little bit again, I think. If he goes out there and just kind of shows the leaps and bounds improvement that people have talked about, there can be a little discussion there. So I think he's kind of got the most to gain from these preseason games. So I'm going to watch Jalen Milroe.
18: Yeah, Coach McDonald said they're going to go two series, and then middle of the third quarter, Milroe will take the rest. Yeah, I think that one's interesting because at what point do you say we're going to keep developing? Because you can't develop a third quarterback forever. And they are raving about Drew Lock right now. Yep. I mean, like, legit stuff. But for me, I'm going to go Riley Mills. And here's why. Yesterday, Mike McDonald said, the two best interior guys he's ever seen. He said ever. Now, it must be young because, you know, he didn't throw in Leo on this one. It was Riley Mills and Murphy. And Murphy is a changed man. I mean, you look at his body. He's gotten rid of the body or the baby fat. He's become a man.
16: Right.
18: And now they expect him not just to take the same level jump that he did last year in the run game being double teamed. They expect it in the passing game because Leo got double teamed, I think, the most of anybody in a pass rush. And Murphy was the one getting double teamed in the run game. And so if we can get him loose, and they talked about quick wins. They want quick wins this year. Nothing quicker than, you know, when you're on the nose or right there next to the quarterback. Right. So I think Riley Mills, they can't believe how good he is. Better than they thought when they drafted him. And, you know, what he did last year was pretty good. So expecting some big things from him.
5: Yeah, I think it's hard to narrow it down to one person, but the guard spot, those young guys between Bo Stevens and Christian Haynes and even Richmond, just kind of see if there's anything there that if they needed to, could compete against Bradford if it starts going sideways. I still believe in Bradford. I think there's a maturity as a player that's happening, but I do think they need someone that can seriously challenge that position to actually see how good the position can be. And so just watching those three guys, I think, is kind of what I'm having my eyes on.
16: All right, I'm going to be looking at Mike Keyhawk. Let's go with Bud Clark. Bud Clark, the safety. How is he going to be inserted into this whole thing? I think Bud Clark is going to be essential to this defense. He's been fun to watch, too, man. I've been around him. He's talking. He's like a spoon 2.0, honestly, when it comes to just the energy that he brings to the game. So, you know what? That will do it for us. Coming up next, the guys calling all.
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20: 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If you'd like more information, call Melody 360-827-0615. 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And that's your

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3: It has been a while since we have been in Lumen Field to broadcast a Seahawks football game, but they are back and we are back. The Seahawks and the Cowboys open the preseason schedule here in Seattle, at least for all of us. Just remember back in 2025, 17 wins for the Seahawks, counting those three playoff wins, the Super Bowl included. Dallas Cowboys were 7-9-1. They finished second in the NFC East in 2025, but they missed the playoffs. They are looking to improve. The Seahawks will try to do the same thing, and they're going to do it by not talking about what they did 188 days ago, and that is win the Super Bowl. Here at Lumen Field, along with our normal partner, Dave Wyman, not that you're normally abnormal, but our usual partner, Dave Wyman, Jen Mueller down on the sidelines, and we welcome in Jeff Schaefer, who joins us every preseason, the producer, writer, director of some of your favorite Hollywood hits on television and the movies. He also just happens to be an absolute Seahawk fanatic, and he joins us for one preseason game every season. So, guys, welcome to all of you. Let's get right to the keys to the game, because there's lots to talk about and not near enough time. Dave, we just mentioned it. We're not going to talk Super Bowl because that was what happened before. Mike McDonald keeps talking about running it forward. How is that working?
4: Well, it's kind of like chasing hedges, right? We didn't really figure out what Mike's messaging was all about, and then it starts to make sense. And so, you know, what they're saying is, hey, look, we're no longer Super Bowl champs. I mean, we were last year, but, and he's very specific about the phrasing of how he wants to coach people. And just some of the things that he said, you see it on Hard Knocks, that he's very particular about things like, I finally understand what chasing edges means. And that's like 2 years later. It took a couple years. But look at our special teams last year. You know, I mean, every last opportunity that they had to, you know, do something on the field, they took advantage of. And I think that this, you know, not saying it, you know, the phrasing is run it forward instead of run it back, is I think it's effective. And so I think Mike is a very thoughtful guy, and his coaching staff is as well.
3: Sam Darnold, I don't know what you can say about Sam other than he's won 28 games in two seasons. He's got a Super Bowl ring, but he also, Jeff, has a new offensive coordinator. You've been at camp, you've been at practice, you've talked to the coaches. How is that meshing? Is this offense going to be better than it was a year ago?
5: Definitely. First, thank you guys for having me back. I know that they asked what you thought about me coming back, and as true 12s, you said we did not care. So, but I'm here. But Sam Darnold is also back, and he's back with more weapons than ever, and an offensive line that's just is, everyone's coming back from last year. I think the thing that is interesting about Brian Fleury, the new offensive coordinator, is he seems to like 12 personnel, and we were awesome in 12 personnel last year. Once we got into 12 personnel, the defense got into their base, and we threw it all over the field. I think that and play action was Darnold especially. We were the only team who had north of 10 yards per play in play action. So I think what Fleury is going to do for Sam is give him more weapons. The running backs are going to be part of the offense now and a pass offense, because for all the things that we did last year, we were the we had no touchdown receptions from our running backs. I think that's going to change.
3: And we've got some pretty good running backs to do that. The number one choice is not going to be playing tonight because he's been nicked up a little bit. We'll talk about that as the game goes on. Dave, the third year of the Mike McDonald defense. Number one in third down defense a season ago. 0 100-yard rushers in 26 straight games. How do you improve on that?
4: Well, you just continue to throw guys like Jaron Reed and Riley Mills and

0: Big Cat and Byron Murphy. I mean, yesterday Mike talked about Byron Murphy and Riley Mills being two of the best interior defensive linemen he's ever seen. And I was like, that's saying quite a lot, because that's a position where it all kind of starts right there. So, you know, you've got guys that can't be double teamed. And, you know, that's something that's really big for linebackers. I just remember Joe Nash and Cortez Kennedy grabbing the guard and seeing the jersey stretch so he can't get up to block me. I loved that. Those guys never paid for beer as long as I was around. So, yeah, I mean, that the run game, that's really mostly what it's about. A lot of it is Mike's scheme and, you know, what they do up front and everything, but it mostly it's you've got three or four guys that really can't be effectively double teamed. So that's in the run game, that is huge.
1: And talking about that scheme, you know, Mike, I think the Seahawks played in nickel or dime 92% of the time during the regular season last year, and you think, oh, then they're going to be soft against the run. They were the best run defense in the league, 3.7 yards per carry. Why? Because they've got versatility in the secondary, Nick Amanawori, Ridderspoon. And so what I'm curious to see today is our next group of Swiss Army knives, and that's Bud Clark, the second round safety out of TCU who had 15 interceptions in his college career. So I'm really excited to see him tonight.
2: And there was one other guy you talked about earlier, we talked about during the break, that you really, he's not a rookie, but you look forward to
1: And I would love Riley Mills, who, you know, was a fifth round steal because of a devastating knee injury. Look, we all saw him in the Super Bowl tackling the guard and Drake May. He's had an amazing camp. He has lived in the backfield so much that he should be paying property tax back there. So I know we're only going to get to see him for a little bit, but I cannot wait to see him. So Murph and Leo had almost 100 pressures last year. Can you imagine those two and Riley Mills? It's going to be scary.
2: It's going to be fun to watch. But we're not going to watch a lot of those guys we were just talking about, at least the Super Bowl champion starters, because none of them are playing tonight. But there are a lot of young guys playing. We're going to talk to Jen Mueller when we come back. She's going to have a couple of ideas on what to look for from these young guys, as she's been out to practice virtually every day this training camp. She'll give us those ideas and more when we come back. Stand by. More from Lumen Field after this.
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1: Down to kickoff is presented by T-Mobile. The Seahawks run on America's best mobile network, according to Ookla speed test. As we get set, more pregame festivities here at Lumen Field. Seahawks getting set to take on the Dallas Cowboys. The third member tonight, the fourth member of our broadcast team, is Jen Mueller down on the sidelines as she has been for how many years is this now, Jen?
2: This will be 18, and I just got demoted to number four.
1: No, you're just the fourth member.
2: I feel like that's what you just said.
1: You're always the number one member of this group.
2: It's starting early.
1: So there's a lot of guys that aren't playing tonight, too many to even talk about. So let's talk about the guys who are and what you're looking for.
2: Yeah. You know what? For all of these young guys that are playing, it is their chance to be a playmaker. And look, they have been put to the test in practice, and they have shown up. But now is your chance to get some significant playing time and to have everything translate. And that's one of the things that the coaches are going to be looking for. Out of all of the information that we have given these guys, does it translate into a game situation? There's going to be a lot of coaches on the sideline tonight, ones that are typically listed on the roster. I would expect to see a lot of conversation during the game with the starters helping out those new guys, because it is exactly what we have seen at practice. This veteran group has been very proactive in pointing out where the technique can be better and where these guys can get the biggest opportunity and advantage. So I would expect a lot of ongoing conversation. And Steve, I will point out, one of the things we have heard time and time again is the vets have done an incredible job of taking their reps seriously so that everyone gets the best chance to prepare. You got a lot of guys who have spent a lot of time in the league that do not have to work as hard as they do in practice. We will see how that shows up with some of these young guys today.
1: Dallas Cowboys, by the way, just coming out onto the field in their white jerseys and silver pants. Jen, does it matter who the Seahawks are playing tonight? Is it more important what these individual players do, these young guys especially, to get something on film?
2: Absolutely. I mean, they are studying all of the practice film and everything that they're doing, but it's different. I mean, you guys have been talking about it. It's different when you have an opponent and when you have to go out and problem solve against something you have not seen every day at practice. Some of this, too, will be the mechanics with an offensive coordinator that is brand new to the team and with Aiden Dirty calling the defensive plays. We're going to be seeing with the young guys how this whole entire mechanism works on offense, and we'll be able to see them make those real-time adjustments. So you're right, it is more about getting stuff on film and, quite honestly, being able to take out some aggression on an opponent.
1: And one of the things that I heard so much from players and coaches, can't wait to put the pads on. Okay, they've had the pads on for a while. Now they actually get to hit and tackle. That's what these guys are really looking forward to.
2: Yeah, while also staying safe, right? But making sure that you can finish through the play, because even when they're hitting and tackling, you can tell at practice they're taking care of each other. Heck, we've seen that on Hard Knocks, the importance that is placed on making sure that, well, you can tell, but you can't actually take somebody all the way to the ground. So the actual finish and the effort, remember, coach is looking for relentless effort, right? And there are ways that they track this when they look at film. They want to see a number of guys at the ball when the tackle is made. They want to see finishing all the way through the play, stuff that you can kind of do in practice, but that will really show up tonight.
1: You know, for all of its complexity, the National Football League is so much about running, hitting, tackling, just the things that you learn when you're a little kid growing up playing junior football, and these guys have taken it to the ultimate level as Super Bowl champions. We'll see how much running and how much hitting and who does the hitting more when we come back. Pre-game festivities just about over. We're going to tee it up and kick it off for the first preseason contest of the 2026 season for your Seattle Seahawks. It's the Seahawks and the Dallas Cowboys when we come back on the Columbia Bank Radio Network.
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0: 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It's on Saturday, August 29th, and all the proceeds will go to raise for Rowan and everything they did to help the Parkinson family in 2021 when Harper Joe left them, as well as countless other families. If you'd like more information, call Melody 360-827-0615. 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
6: We never get tired of hearing those words, the Seahawks Super Bowl 60 champions. But now it's time to move on. The 2026 season is almost upon us. Preseason is here. And the Seahawks are facing off tonight in their opener here at Lumen Field. The 12s are in attendance. The Dallas Cowboys on the far sidelines. And the Seahawks, dressed all in blue, helmets, jerseys, and pants, are getting set. A lot of young guys are going to get a chance to play a lot of plays tonight, along with Jen Mueller down on the sidelines, Dave Wyman, Jeff Schaefer, our guest in the booth today. From television, movies, producer, writer, director, Curb Your Enthusiasm, Seinfeld, all the rest. Dave and I are just sort of schmucks when it comes to what you do, young man. But thank you for being here with us.
7: Oh, this is a bring your fan to work day. I'm loving it. And you know what? I want to see what Coach McDonald wants to see, which is effort. He said effort and excitement. He said, I want to see the pile getting pushed back. I want to see that running back getting pushed back. And then he said something I've never heard before. He said, I want to get a lot of celebration penalties. And I was like, okay. So anyway, I gifted everyone on the team a Terrell Owens Sharpie for their socks.
6: Dave, there you go. You played in a lot of first preseason games. What was your feeling in those days?
8: Oh, I was just excited to hit, you know, they used to say fresh meat.
6: Yeah.
8: You know, you got to tackle all the way down. You tackle with a little bit more aggression because, you know, you're playing with your teammates pretty much. And sometimes they would have, like, scrimmages that were